0: The Labour Department's Good Employer Charter 2026 is now open for enrolment. 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
1: According to a study done by Dr. Burton White at Harvard University, there are six key environmental factors that contribute to the development of intelligence in children.
2: Here's Dr. James Dobson for Family Talk.
1: Let me cite the first three and I'll complete the list tomorrow. Number one, according to Dr. White's research, it is increasingly clear that the origins of human competence are to be found in a critical period of development between 8 and 18 months of age. The child's experiences during these brief months do more to influence future intellectual competence than any time before or after. Number two, the single most important environmental factor in the life of the child is his mother. She's on the hook, said Dr. White, and carries more influence on her child's experiences than any other person or circumstance. Fathers are important too, of course, but nothing competes with a mother's love and involvement during that critical period. Number three, the amount of live language directed to a child, not to be confused with television, radio, or overheard conversations, is vital to his development of fundamental linguistic, intellectual, and social skills. The researchers concluded providing a rich social life for your child is the best thing you can do to guarantee a good mind. In other words, moms, talk to your toddlers.

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1: Oh, I'm obsessed with the way your head is laying on my chest. How you love the things I hate about myself that no one knows. But with you, I see hope again. Oh, I'm a mess.

0: Kona Sean.
1: U.S. President Donald Trump reiterated that he would raise the case of imprisoned Hong Kong businessman Jimmy Lai when he meets Chinese leader Xi Jinping at their summit this week. "People would like him out, and I'd like to see him get out too," Trump told reporters on May 11 at the Oval Office, "so I'll bring him up again." Lai, who founded the now-gone Hong Kong newspaper Apple Daily, was sentenced to 20 years in prison for collusion and sedition charges in February under Beijing's national security law. Three judges selected by the government found the 78-year-old guilty of conspiring to lobby the United States and other foreign powers for sanctions against China. Officials in Beijing and Hong Kong have maintained that Lai received a fair trial. During his 2024 campaign, Trump vowed to try and secure Lai's release. Malaysia's maritime agency has launched a search and rescue operation for 14 people missing after a boat believed to be carrying undocumented Indonesian migrants sank off its western coast on Monday. A fisherman alerted authorities early Monday after discovering victims floating in the waters off Pangkor Island, Perak State Maritime Director Mohammad Shukri Khotob said in a statement. A local fishing vessel rescued 23 Indonesians, including 7 women who were escorted to a marine police jetty for documentation and further investigations, Mohammad Shukri said. Initial investigations found that the sunken boat, carrying 37 people, had departed from Kisaran, Indonesia on May 9, with its passengers headed for several Malaysian destinations, including the capital Kuala Lumpur and Penang Island in the northwest. Mohammad Shukri said, "As of now, the remaining victims have yet to be identified and search operations are continuing." Accidents are common in the waterways between Indonesia and Malaysia, usually involving overloaded boats ferrying laborers seeking work in Malaysian plantations and factories. California's Santa Clara County has sued Meta Platforms, alleging it has profited from Facebook and Instagram ads, promoting scams in violation of California's false advertising and unfair business practices laws. The lawsuit, filed Monday in Santa Clara County Superior Court on behalf of all California residents, accuses the social media giant of tolerating fraudulent advertising on a global basis. The suit seeks restitution, civil damages, and an order prohibiting Meta from engaging in unfair business practices. Citing leaked internal documents first reported by Reuters last year, the complaint alleges that the company earned as much as $7 billion in annual revenue from so-called high-risk scam ads, which show clear signs of being fraudulent. Rather than undertaking a broad crackdown on fraudulent advertisers, the county alleges, Meta largely tolerated the misconduct and even established guardrails to block scam reduction efforts if they cost the company too much money. Meta said it intends to defend itself against the claim. Meta spokesperson Andy Stone said, "This claim relies on Reuters reporting that distorts our motives and ignores the full range of actions we take to combat scams every day." British pop star Dua Lipa has filed the lawsuit against Samsung Electronics, seeking at least $15 million in damages, accusing the South Korean tech giant of using her image without permission to market its television sets. The lawsuit alleges that Samsung featured a copyrighted image of the pop star on the front of cardboard boxes containing televisions for retail sale, enabling the company to benefit from what seemed like her endorsement of the product. The image alleged to have been used on the TV boxes is titled Dua Lipa Backstage at Austin City Limits 2024, and Lipa is the owner of all rights, title, and interest in the image, the lawsuit said. The suit was filed on Friday in the California federal court. Besides copyright and trademark infringement, Lipa has accused Samsung Electronics of breaching publicity rights. Samsung Electronics denied allegation of intentional misuse of the image, which it said was provided by a third-party partner that created the content involving Lipa for Samsung's free streaming service. Samsung said in a statement, "The image was used only after receiving explicit assurance from the content partner that permission had been secured, including for the retail boxes."
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1: Weather will be hot with sunny periods in the afternoon, but it will be mainly cloudy tonight. Current temperature stands at 29 degrees and relative humidity is at 69%. The Outlook. It will be hot with sunny periods during the day tomorrow, and there will be a few showers later in the day. There will be showers and squally thunderstorms on Thursday and Friday, and showers will be heavy at times. Weather will remain unsettled and windy during the weekend. And that's the weather from Metro Plus, your Connect.

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1: U.S. President Donald Trump reiterated that he would raise the case of imprisoned Hong Kong businessman Jimmy Lai when he meets Chinese leader Xi Jinping at their summit this week. "People would like him out, and I'd like to see him get out too," Trump told reporters on May 11 at the Oval Office, "so I'll bring him up again." Lai, who founded the now-gone Hong Kong newspaper Apple Daily, was sentenced to 20 years in prison for collusion and sedition charges in February under Beijing's national security law. Three judges selected by the government found the 78-year-old guilty of conspiring to lobby the United States and other foreign powers for sanctions against China. Officials in Beijing and Hong Kong have maintained that Lai received a fair trial. During his 2024 campaign, Trump vowed to try and secure Lai's release. Malaysia's maritime agency has launched a search and rescue operation for 14 people missing after a boat believed to be carrying undocumented Indonesian migrants sank off its western coast on Monday. A fisherman alerted authorities early Monday after discovering victims floating in the waters off Pangkor Island, Perak State Maritime Director Mohammad Shukri Khotob said in a statement. A local fishing vessel rescued 23 Indonesians, including 7 women who were escorted to a marine police jetty for documentation and further investigations, Mohammad Shukri said. Initial investigations found that the sunken boat, carrying 37 people, had departed from Kisaran, Indonesia on May 9, with its passengers headed for several Malaysian destinations, including the capital Kuala Lumpur and Penang Island in the northwest. Mohammad Shukri said, "As of now, the remaining victims have yet to be identified and search operations are continuing." Accidents are common in the waterways between Indonesia and Malaysia, usually involving overloaded boats ferrying laborers seeking work in Malaysian plantations and factories. California's Santa Clara County has sued Meta Platforms, alleging it has profited from Facebook and Instagram ads, promoting scams in violation of California's false advertising and unfair business practices laws. The lawsuit, filed Monday in Santa Clara County Superior Court on behalf of all California residents, accuses the social media giant of tolerating fraudulent advertising on a global basis. The suit seeks restitution, civil damages, and an order prohibiting Meta from engaging in unfair business practices. Citing leaked internal documents first reported by Reuters last year, the complaint alleges that the company earned as much as $7 billion in annual revenue from so-called high-risk scam ads, which show clear signs of being fraudulent. Rather than undertaking a broad crackdown on fraudulent advertisers, the county alleges, Meta largely tolerated the misconduct and even established guardrails to block scam reduction efforts if they cost the company too much money. Meta said it intends to defend itself against the claim. Meta spokesperson Andy Stone said, "This claim relies on Reuters reporting that distorts our motives and ignores the full range of actions we take to combat scams every day." British pop star Dua Lipa has filed a lawsuit against Samsung Electronics, seeking at least $15 million in damages, accusing the South Korean tech giant of using her image without permission to market its television sets. The lawsuit alleges that Samsung featured a copyrighted image of the pop star on the front of cardboard boxes containing televisions for retail sale, enabling the company to benefit from what seemed like her endorsement of the product. The image alleged to have been used on the TV boxes is titled Dua Lipa Backstage at Austin City Limits 2024, and Lipa is the owner of all rights, title, and interest in the image, the lawsuit said. The suit was filed on Friday in the California federal court. Besides copyright and trademark infringement, Lipa has accused Samsung Electronics of breaching publicity rights. Samsung Electronics denied allegation of intentional misuse of the image, which it said was provided by a third-party partner that created the content involving Lipa for Samsung's free streaming service. Samsung said in a statement, "The image was used only after receiving explicit assurance from the content partner that permission had been secured, including for the retail boxes."
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1: Weather will be hot with sunny periods in the afternoon, but it will be mainly cloudy tonight. Current temperature stands at 29 degrees and relative humidity is at 69%. The outlook. It will be hot with sunny periods during the day tomorrow, and there will be a few showers later in the day. There will be showers and squally thunderstorms on Thursday and Friday, and showers will be heavy at times. Weather will remain unsettled and windy during the weekend. And that's the weather from Metro Plus, your Connect.

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busy schedule? 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
1: Hopes for a peace deal on Iran faded on Tuesday after Donald Trump said a ceasefire with Iran was on life support as Tehran rejected a U.S. proposal to end the conflict and stuck to a list of demands the U.S. president described as garbage. Iran has called for an end to the war on all fronts, including Lebanon, where U.S. ally Israel is fighting Iran-backed Hezbollah militants. Tehran also emphasized its sovereignty over the Strait of Hormuz, demanded compensation for war damage, and an end to the U.S. naval blockade, among other conditions. Trump said Iran's response threatened the status of a ceasefire that began on April 7. I would call it the weakest right now. After reading the piece of garbage they sent us, I didn't even finish reading it. Trump, who has repeatedly threatened to end the ceasefire, told reporters. The U.S. had proposed an end to fighting before starting talks on more contentious issues, including Iran's nuclear program. Japan plans to send several officials to Russia in late May to facilitate communication and help protect assets owned by Japanese companies operating there, the Minister of Economy, Trade and Industry, Ryosei Akazawa, said on Tuesday. The trip to Moscow will be coordinated with the relevant companies, he said, without providing further details. But Akazawa denied media reports that the visit was aimed at post-war economic cooperation or energy cooperation. Akazawa said, Japan will continue implementing sanctions against Russia in coordination with the G7 and is not in a position to pursue new cooperation with Russia. On the other hand, it is necessary to take measures to protect the assets of Japanese companies in Russia, he said, adding that the government has maintained communication with Moscow for that purpose. Asked whether Japan plans to increase imports of Russian crude following recent purchases from the Sakhalin 2 project, Akazawa said Japan's policy remains unchanged. He said, we will continue working closely with the international community, including the G7, to support Ukraine and maintain sanctions against Russia. Japan and other Western nations have imposed numerous economic sanctions on Russia after its full-scale invasion in 2022. Philippine Vice President Sara Duterte was impeached anew by the House of Representatives on May 11, making her the first vice president in the country's history to be impeached twice. But her allies have moved swiftly to tighten their grip on the Senate ahead of a looming trial that could define her 2028 presidential ambitions. The move comes a year after an earlier impeachment bid against Ms. Duterte was voided by the Supreme Court on constitutional grounds linked to a procedural technicality. On May 11, lawmakers voted 257-25 to impeach Ms. Duterte, with 9 abstaining. But impeachment does not automatically remove her from office. The case will now move to the Senate, which will convene as an impeachment court and decide whether to convict or acquit her. Conviction requires the votes of 2/3 of senators or 16 votes, while only 9 votes are needed for an acquittal that would allow Ms. Duterte to remain in office and preserve her eligibility to run for president in 2028. She declared her presidential bid in February. Malaysia's maritime agency has launched a search and rescue operation for 14 people missing after a boat believed to be carrying undocumented Indonesian migrants sank off its western coast on Monday. A fisherman alerted authorities early Monday after discovering victims floating in the waters off Pangkor Island, Perak State Maritime Director Mohammad Shukri Kotob said in a statement. A local fishing vessel rescued 23 Indonesians, including 7 women, who were escorted to a marine police jetty for documentation and further investigations, Mohammad Shukri said. Initial investigations found that the sunken boat, carrying 37 people, had departed from Kisaran, Indonesia on May 9, with its passengers headed for several Malaysian destinations, including the capital Kuala Lumpur and Penang Island in the northwest. Mohammad Shukri said, as of now, the remaining victims have yet to be identified and search operations are continuing. Accidents are common in the waterways between Indonesia and Malaysia, usually involving overloaded boats ferrying laborers seeking work in Malaysian plantations and factories.
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1: Weather will be hot with sunny periods in the afternoon, but it will be mainly cloudy tonight. Current temperature stands at 29 degrees and relative humidity is at 69%. The outlook. It will be hot with sunny periods during the day tomorrow, and there will be a few showers later in the day. There will be showers and squally thunderstorms on Thursday and Friday, and showers will be heavy at times. Weather will remain unsettled and windy during the weekend. And that's the weather from Metro Plus, your Connect.

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0: 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For the resident representative election and the Kaifeng representative election, applicants must submit address proof. Eligible persons should register now. 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
1: Hopes for a peace deal on Iran faded on Tuesday after Donald Trump said a ceasefire with Iran was on life support as Tehran rejected a U.S. proposal to end the conflict and stuck to a list of demands the U.S. president described as garbage. Iran has called for an end to the war on all fronts, including Lebanon, where U.S. ally Israel is fighting Iran-backed Hezbollah militants. Tehran also emphasized its sovereignty over the Strait of Hormuz, demanded compensation for war damage, and an end to the U.S. naval blockade, among other conditions. Trump said Iran's response threatened the status of a ceasefire that began on April 7. I would call it the weakest right now. After reading the piece of garbage they sent us, I didn't even finish reading it. Trump, who has repeatedly threatened to end the ceasefire, told reporters. The U.S. had proposed an end to fighting before starting talks on more contentious issues, including Iran's nuclear program. Japan plans to send several officials to Russia in late May to facilitate communication and help protect assets owned by Japanese companies operating there, the Minister of Economy, Trade and Industry, Ryosei Akazawa, said on Tuesday. The trip to Moscow will be coordinated with the relevant companies, he said, without providing further details. But Akazawa denied media reports that the visit was aimed at post-war economic cooperation or energy cooperation. Akazawa said, Japan will continue implementing sanctions against Russia in coordination with the G7 and is not in a position to pursue new cooperation with Russia. On the other hand, it is necessary to take measures to protect the assets of Japanese companies in Russia, he said, adding that the government

0: government has maintained communication with Moscow for that purpose. Asked whether Japan plans to increase imports of Russian crude following recent purchases from the Sakhalin 2 project, Akazawa said Japan's policy remains unchanged. He said, "We will continue working closely with the international community, including the G7, to support Ukraine and maintain sanctions against Russia. Japan and other Western nations have imposed numerous economic sanctions on Russia after its full-scale invasion in 2022. Philippine Vice President Sara Duterte was impeached anew by the House of Representatives on May 11, making her the first vice president in the country's history to be impeached twice. But her allies have moved swiftly to tighten their grip on the Senate ahead of a looming trial that could define her 2028 presidential ambitions. The move comes a year after an earlier impeachment bid against Ms. Duterte was voided by the Supreme Court on constitutional grounds linked to a procedural technicality. On May 11, lawmakers voted 257-25 to impeach Ms. Duterte, with 9 abstaining. But impeachment does not automatically remove her from office. The case will now move to the Senate, which will convene as an impeachment court and decide whether to convict or acquit her. Conviction requires the votes of 2/3 of senators, or 16 votes, while only 9 votes are needed for an acquittal that would allow Ms. Duterte to remain in office and preserve her eligibility to run for president in 2028. She declared her presidential bid in February. Malaysia's maritime agency has launched a search and rescue operation for 14 people missing after a boat believed to be carrying undocumented Indonesian migrants sank off its western coast on Monday. A fisherman alerted authorities early Monday after discovering victims floating in the waters off Pangkor Island, Perak State Maritime Director Mohammad Shukri Kotob said in a statement. A local fishing vessel rescued 23 Indonesians, including 7 women, who were escorted to a marine police jetty for documentation and further investigations, Mohammad Shukri said. Initial investigations found that the sunken boat, carrying 37 people, had departed from Kisaran, Indonesia on May 9, with its passengers headed for several Malaysian destinations, including the capital Kuala Lumpur and Penang Island in the northwest. Mohammad Shukri said, "As of now, the remaining victims have yet to be identified and search operations are continuing." Accidents are common in the waterways between Indonesia and Malaysia, usually involving overloaded boats ferrying laborers seeking work in Malaysian plantations and factories.
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0: Weather will be hot with sunny periods in the afternoon, but it will be mainly cloudy tonight. Current temperature stands at 29 degrees and relative humidity is at 69%. The outlook. It will be hot with sunny periods during the day tomorrow, and there will be a few showers later in the day. There will be showers and squally thunderstorms on Thursday and Friday, and showers will be heavy at times. Weather will remain unsettled and windy during the weekend. And that's the weather from Metro Plus, your connect.

Starting from April 3rd, with targeted beneficiaries remaining unchanged, the $2 scheme changes from a flat $2 fare per trip to $2 flat rate or 80% off. For adult fares at $10 or below, only $2 is payable, while an 80% discount applies to adult fares over $10. The same applies to interchange journeys. 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
2: Hopes for a peace deal on Iran faded on Tuesday after Donald Trump said a ceasefire with Iran was on life support, as Tehran rejected a U.S. proposal to end the conflict and stuck to a list of demands the U.S. president described as garbage. Philippine Vice President Sara Duterte was impeached anew by the House of Representatives on May 11, making her the first vice president in the country's history to be impeached twice. Malaysia's maritime agency has launched a search and rescue operation for 14 people missing after a boat believed to be carrying undocumented Indonesian migrants sank off its western coast on Monday. U.S. President Donald Trump reiterated that he would raise the case of imprisoned Hong Kong businessman Jimmy Lai when he meets Chinese leader Xi Jinping at their summit this week. More news at the top of the hour only on Metro Plus, your connect.
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1: Hopes for a peace deal on Iran faded on Tuesday after Donald Trump said a ceasefire with Iran was on life support as Tehran rejected a U.S. proposal to end the conflict and stuck to a list of demands the U.S. president described as garbage. Iran has called for an end to the war on all fronts, including Lebanon, where U.S. ally Israel is fighting Iran-backed Hezbollah militants. Tehran also emphasized its sovereignty over the Strait of Hormuz, demanded compensation for war damage, and an end to the U.S. naval blockade, among other conditions. Trump said Iran's response threatened the status of a ceasefire that began on April 7. I would call it the weakest right now. After reading the piece of garbage they sent us, I didn't even finish reading it, Trump, who has repeatedly threatened to end the ceasefire, told reporters. The U.S. had proposed an end to fighting before starting talks on more contentious issues, including Iran's nuclear program. Ronald De La Rosa, a Philippine senator and former chief of the Philippine National Police, on Monday sought judicial protection and asked the Supreme Court to immediately stop any attempt to arrest or surrender him to the International Criminal Court based in the Netherlands. On Monday, after months of absence, De La Rosa returned to the Senate and took part in the vote to oust Senate President Vicente Soto. On the same day, Alan Peter Cayetano, former Secretary of Foreign Affairs during the Rodrigo Duterte administration, was elected Philippine Senate President. De La Rosa has been reportedly linked to the anti-drug crackdown launched under former President Duterte, and there had long been rumors that the ICC had issued an arrest warrant against him. Earlier on Monday, agents of the Philippine National Bureau of Investigation, or NBI, attempted to detain De La Rosa inside the Senate building but failed. Hours after the vote to oust Senate President Soto, De La Rosa was placed under protective custody by the Senate. Cayetano ordered a probe into the incident and held discussions with NBI Director Melvin Matibag, who stated that De La Rosa would not be arrested for the time being, but should respond to the ongoing investigations. The ICC unsealed on Monday evening an arrest warrant for De La Rosa, which had originally been issued as secret in November 2025.

0: Japan and the U.S. reaffirmed their close cooperation in dealing with exchange rate moves, including on currency intervention, Japanese Finance Minister Satsuki Katayama told reporters after a meeting in Tokyo with her U.S. counterpart Scott Bessent on Tuesday. Katayama said the two sides discussed market developments and confirmed that Japan was responding to currency moves in line with a joint statement signed with the U.S. last September, which allowed for foreign exchange intervention to combat excessive market volatility. We agreed that we are coordinating extremely well on recent market moves, including exchange rates, Katayama told a news conference. Given current circumstances, we strongly confirmed anew the need to continue coordinating closely on market moves. She said when asked whether Bessent made any remarks on recent suspected currency intervention by Japan to support the yen. When asked whether close coordination meant Washington could take the initiative in addressing sharp yen falls, Katayama said, "We engaged in discussions on deepening our coordination on various fronts." Katayama declined to comment when asked if the Bank of Japan's monetary policy was discussed at the meeting. Malaysia's maritime agency has launched a search and rescue operation for 14 people missing after a boat believed to be carrying undocumented Indonesian migrants sank off its western coast on Monday. A fisherman alerted authorities early Monday after discovering victims floating in the waters off Pangkor Island, Perak State Maritime Director Mohammad Shukri Khotob said in a statement. A local fishing vessel rescued 23 Indonesians, including 7 women who were escorted to a marine police jetty for documentation and further investigations, Mohammad Shukri said. Initial investigations found that the sunken boat, carrying 37 people, had departed from Kisaran, Indonesia on May 9, with its passengers headed for several Malaysian destinations, including the capital Kuala Lumpur and Penang Island in the northwest. Mohammad Shukri said, "As of now, the remaining victims have yet to be identified and search operations are continuing." Accidents are common in the waterways between Indonesia and Malaysia, usually involving overloaded boats ferrying laborers seeking work in Malaysian plantations and factories.
1: Metro Plus Weather.
0: Weather will be hot with sunny periods in the afternoon, but it will be mainly cloudy tonight. Current temperature stands at 29 degrees and relative humidity is at 69%. The outlook. It will be hot with sunny periods during the day tomorrow, and there will be a few showers later in the day. There will be showers and squally thunderstorms on Thursday and Friday, and showers will be heavy at times. Weather will remain unsettled and windy during the weekend. And that's the weather from Metro Plus, your connect.

0: Climate change has led to an increased frequency of extreme rainstorms. Lack of maintenance for slopes and retaining walls will heighten the risk of landslides, resulting in property damage and even casualties. Owners must regularly maintain the slopes and retaining walls under their responsibility and should clear debris in drainage channels after rainstorms to reduce landslide risk. Safer slopes, safer living.
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1: Hopes for a peace deal on Iran faded on Tuesday after Donald Trump said a ceasefire with Iran was on life support, as Tehran rejected a U.S. proposal to end the conflict and stuck to a list of demands the U.S. president described as garbage. Philippine Vice President Sara Duterte was impeached anew by the House of Representatives on May 11, making her the first vice president in the country's history to be impeached twice. Malaysia's Maritime Agency has launched a search and rescue operation for 14 people missing after a boat believed to be carrying undocumented Indonesian migrants sank off its western coast on Monday. U.S. President Donald Trump reiterated that he would raise the case of imprisoned Hong Kong businessman Jimmy Lai when he meets Chinese leader Xi Jinping at their summit this week. More news at the top of the hour only on Metro Plus, your connect.
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The weather and the sea may look nice and calm, but your life may already be under threat. Stay tuned to the Hong Kong Observatory's forecast and warning messages on swells. 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

my coffee cup, I miss you. The way you chose the films we watched, I miss you, babe. 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Singing by the kitchen.

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1: Hopes for a peace deal on Iran faded on Tuesday after Donald Trump

0: Trump said a ceasefire with Iran was on life support as Tehran rejected a U.S. proposal to end the conflict and stuck to a list of demands the U.S. president described as garbage. Iran has called for an end to the war on all fronts, including Lebanon, where U.S. ally Israel is fighting Iran-backed Hezbollah militants. Tehran also emphasized its sovereignty over the Strait of Hormuz, demanded compensation for war damage, and an end to the U.S. naval blockade, among other conditions. Trump said Iran's response threatened the status of a ceasefire that began on April 7. I would call it the weakest right now. After reading the piece of garbage they sent us, I didn't even finish reading it. Trump, who has repeatedly threatened to end the ceasefire, told reporters. The U.S. had proposed an end to fighting before starting talks on more contentious issues, including Iran's nuclear program. Ronald De La Rosa, a Philippine senator and former chief of the Philippine National Police, on Monday sought judicial protection and asked the Supreme Court to immediately stop any attempt to arrest or surrender him to the International Criminal Court based in the Netherlands. On Monday, after months of absence, De La Rosa returned to the Senate and took part in the vote to oust Senate President Vicente Soto. On the same day, Alan Peter Cayetano, former Secretary of Foreign Affairs during the Rodrigo Duterte administration, was elected Philippine Senate President. De La Rosa has been reportedly linked to the anti-drug crackdown launched under former President Duterte, and there had long been rumors that the ICC had issued an arrest warrant against him. Earlier on Monday, agents of the Philippine National Bureau of Investigation, or NBI, attempted to detain De La Rosa inside the Senate building but failed. Hours after the vote to oust Senate President Soto, De La Rosa was placed under protective custody by the Senate. Cayetano ordered a probe into the incident and held discussions with NBI Director Melvin Matibag, who stated that De La Rosa would not be arrested for the time being, but should respond to the ongoing investigations. The ICC unsealed on Monday evening an arrest warrant for De La Rosa, which had originally been issued as secret in November 2025. Japan and the U.S. reaffirmed their close cooperation in dealing with exchange rate moves, including on currency intervention, Japanese Finance Minister Satsuki Katayama told reporters, after a meeting in Tokyo with her U.S. counterpart Scott Bessent on Tuesday. Katayama said the two sides discussed market developments and confirmed that Japan was responding to currency moves in line with a joint statement signed with the U.S. last September, which allowed for foreign exchange intervention to combat excessive market volatility. We agreed that we are coordinating extremely well on recent market moves, including exchange rates, Katayama told a news conference. Given current circumstances, we strongly confirmed anew the need to continue coordinating closely on market moves. She said when asked whether Bessent made any remarks on recent suspected currency intervention by Japan to support the yen. When asked whether close coordination meant Washington could take the initiative in addressing sharp yen falls, Katayama said, "We engaged in discussions on deepening our coordination on various fronts." Katayama declined to comment when asked if the Bank of Japan's monetary policy was discussed at the meeting. Malaysia's maritime agency has launched a search and rescue operation for 14 people missing after a boat believed to be carrying undocumented Indonesian migrants sank off its western coast on Monday. A fisherman alerted authorities early Monday after discovering victims floating in the waters off Pangkor Island, Perak State Maritime Director Mohammad Shukri Kotob said in a statement. A local fishing vessel rescued 23 Indonesians, including 7 women who were escorted to a marine police jetty for documentation and further investigations, Mohammad Shukri said. Initial investigations found that the sunken boat, carrying 37 people, had departed from Kisaran, Indonesia on May 9, with its passengers headed for several Malaysian destinations, including the capital Kuala Lumpur and Penang Island in the northwest. Mohammad Shukri said, as of now, the remaining victims have yet to be identified and search operations are continuing. Accidents are common in the waterways between Indonesia and Malaysia, usually involving overloaded boats ferrying laborers seeking work in Malaysian plantations and factories.
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0: Weather will be hot with sunny periods in the afternoon, but it will be mainly cloudy tonight. Current temperature stands at 29 degrees and relative humidity is at 69%. The Outlook.

Look, it will be hot with sunny periods during the day tomorrow, and there will be a few showers later in the day. There will be showers and squally thunderstorms on Thursday and Friday, and showers will be heavy at times. Weather will remain unsettled and windy during the weekend, and that's the weather from Metro Plus, your Connect.

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1: Hopes for a peace deal on Iran faded on Tuesday after Donald Trump said a ceasefire with Iran was on life support, as Tehran rejected a U.S. proposal to end the conflict and stuck to a list of demands the U.S. president described as garbage. Philippine Vice President Sara Duterte was impeached anew by the House of Representatives on May 11, making her the first vice president in the country.

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1: Hopes for a peace deal on Iran faded on Tuesday after Donald Trump said a ceasefire with Iran was on life support as Tehran rejected a U.S. proposal to end the conflict and stuck to a list of demands the U.S. president described as garbage. Iran has called for an end to the war on all fronts, including Lebanon, where U.S. ally Israel is fighting Iran-backed Hezbollah militants. Tehran also emphasized its sovereignty over the Strait of Hormuz, demanded compensation for war damage, and an end to the U.S. naval blockade, among other conditions. Trump said Iran's response threatened the status of a ceasefire that began on April 7. I would call it the weakest right now. After reading the piece of garbage they sent us, I didn't even finish reading it. Trump, who has repeatedly threatened to end the ceasefire, told reporters. The U.S. had proposed an end to fighting before starting talks on more contentious issues, including Iran's nuclear program. Philippine Vice President Sara Duterte was impeached anew by the House of Representatives on May 11, making her the first vice president in the country's history to be impeached twice. But her allies have moved swiftly to tighten their grip on the Senate ahead of a looming trial that could define her 2028 presidential ambitions. The move comes a year after an earlier impeachment bid against Ms. Duterte was voided by the Supreme Court on constitutional grounds linked to a procedural technicality. On May 11, lawmakers voted 257-25 to impeach Ms. Duterte, with 9 abstaining. But impeachment does not automatically remove her from office. The case will now move to the Senate, which will convene as an impeachment court and decide whether to convict or acquit her. Conviction requires the votes of 2/3 of senators or 16 votes, while only 9 votes are needed for an acquittal that would allow Ms. Duterte to remain in office and preserve her eligibility to run for president in 2028. She declared her presidential bid in February. Japan plans to send several officials to Russia in late May to facilitate communication and help protect assets owned by Japanese companies operating there, the Minister of Economy, Trade and Industry, Ryosei Akazawa, said on Tuesday. The trip to Moscow will be coordinated with the relevant companies, he said, without providing further details. But Akazawa denied media reports that the visit was aimed at post-war economic cooperation or energy cooperation. Akazawa said, Japan will continue implementing sanctions against Russia in coordination with the G7 and is not in a position to pursue new cooperation with Russia. On the other hand, it is necessary to take measures to protect the assets of Japanese companies in Russia, he said, adding that the government has maintained communication with Moscow for that purpose. Asked whether Japan plans to increase imports of Russian crude following recent purchases from the Sakhalin 2 project, Akazawa said Japan's policy remains unchanged. He said, "We will continue working closely with the international community, including the G7, to support Ukraine and maintain sanctions against Russia. Japan and other Western nations have imposed numerous economic sanctions on Russia after its full-scale invasion in 2022. U.S. President

Donald Trump reiterated that he would raise the case of imprisoned Hong Kong businessman Jimmy Lai when he meets Chinese leader Xi Jinping at their summit this week. "People would like him out, and I'd like to see him get out too," Trump told reporters on May 11 at the Oval Office, "so I'll bring him up again." Lai, who founded the now-gone Hong Kong newspaper Apple Daily, was sentenced to 20 years in prison for collusion and sedition charges in February under Beijing's national security law. Three judges selected by the government found the 78-year-old guilty of conspiring to lobby the United States and other foreign powers for sanctions against China. Officials in Beijing and Hong Kong have maintained that Lai received a fair trial. During his 2024 campaign, Trump vowed to try and secure Lai's release. California's Santa Clara County has sued Meta Platforms, alleging it has profited from Facebook and Instagram ads, promoting scams in violation of California's false advertising and unfair business practices laws. The lawsuit, filed Monday in Santa Clara County Superior Court on behalf of all California residents, accuses the social media giant of tolerating fraudulent advertising on a global basis. The suit seeks restitution, civil damages, and an order prohibiting Meta from engaging in unfair business practices. Citing leaked internal documents first reported by Reuters last year, the complaint alleges that the company earned as much as $7 billion in annual revenue from so-called high-risk scam ads, which show clear signs of being fraudulent. Rather than undertaking a broad crackdown on fraudulent advertisers, the county alleges, Meta largely tolerated the misconduct and even established guardrails to block scam reduction efforts if they cost the company too much money. Meta said it intends to defend itself against the claim. Meta spokesperson Andy Stone said, "This claim relies on Reuters reporting that distorts our motives and ignores the full range of actions we take to combat scams every day." Malaysia's maritime agency has launched a search and rescue operation for 14 people missing after a boat believed to be carrying undocumented Indonesian migrants sank off its western coast on Monday. A fisherman alerted authorities early Monday after discovering victims floating in the waters off Pangkor Island, Perak State Maritime Director Mohammad Shukri Khotob said in a statement. A local fishing vessel rescued 23 Indonesians, including 7 women who were escorted to a marine police jetty for documentation and further investigations, Mohammad Shukri said. Initial investigations found that the sunken boat, carrying 37 people, had departed from Kisaran, Indonesia on May 9, with its passengers headed for several Malaysian destinations, including the capital Kuala Lumpur and Penang Island in the northwest. Mohammad Shukri said, "As of now, the remaining victims have yet to be identified and search operations are continuing." Accidents are common in the waterways between Indonesia and Malaysia, usually involving overloaded boats ferrying laborers seeking work in Malaysian plantations and factories. Japan and the U.S. reaffirmed their close cooperation in dealing with exchange rate moves, including on currency intervention, Japanese Finance Minister Satsuki Katayama told reporters after a meeting in Tokyo with her U.S. counterpart Scott Bessent on Tuesday. Katayama said the two sides discussed market developments and confirmed that Japan was responding to currency moves in line with a joint statement signed with the U.S. last September, which allowed for foreign exchange intervention to combat excessive market volatility. "We agreed that we are coordinating extremely well on recent market moves, including exchange rates," Katayama told a news conference. "Given current circumstances, we strongly confirmed anew the need to continue coordinating closely on market moves," she said when asked whether Bessent made any remarks on recent suspected currency intervention by Japan to support the yen. When asked whether close coordination meant Washington could take the initiative in addressing sharp yen falls, Katayama said, "We engaged in discussions on deepening our coordination on various fronts." Katayama declined to comment when asked if the Bank of Japan's monetary policy was discussed at the meeting. Ronald De La Rosa, a Philippine senator and former chief of the Philippine National Police, on Monday sought judicial protection and asked the Supreme Court to immediately stop any attempt to arrest or surrender him to the International Criminal Court based in the Netherlands.

0: Orleans. On Monday, after months of absence, De La Rosa returned to the Senate and took part in the vote to oust Senate President Vicente Soto. On the same day, Alan Peter Cayetano, former Secretary of Foreign Affairs during the Rodrigo Duterte administration, was elected Philippine Senate President. De La Rosa has been reportedly linked to the anti-drug crackdown launched under former President Duterte, and there had long been rumors that the ICC had issued an arrest warrant against him. Earlier on Monday, agents of the Philippine National Bureau of Investigation, or NBI, attempted to detain De La Rosa inside the Senate building but failed. Hours after the vote to oust Senate President Soto, De La Rosa was placed under protective custody by the Senate. Cayetano ordered a probe into the incident and held discussions with NBI Director Melvin Matibag, who stated that De La Rosa would not be arrested for the time being, but should respond to the ongoing investigations. The ICC unsealed on Monday evening an arrest warrant for De La Rosa, which had originally been issued as secret in November 2025.
1: Metro Plus Weather.
0: Weather will be hot with sunny periods in the afternoon, but it will be mainly cloudy tonight. Current temperature stands at 29 degrees and relative humidity is at 69%. The outlook. It will be hot with sunny periods during the day tomorrow, and there will be a few showers later in the day. There will be showers and squally thunderstorms on Thursday and Friday, and showers will be heavy at times. Weather will remain unsettled and windy during the weekend. And that's the weather from Metro Plus, your connect.
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2: Do antibacterial soaps weaken the immune system? Some answers on today's edition of Family Health. Here's Dr. Harold C. Thompson, an osteopathic family physician.
3: In recent years, people have begun to wonder if too much hygiene weakens the immune system. The idea is that if your body doesn't get enough practice killing off the everyday garden variety germs, then it won't be properly conditioned to fend off infections and viruses when they do hit. Some researchers also worry about the development of antibacterial resistant bacteria, dubbed superbugs. A study conducted by researchers at the University of Michigan School of Public Health recently found that antibacterial soaps may in fact negatively affect our health, but not in the way you might think. According to the study, it wasn't that limited exposure to germs weakened immune systems, making people more susceptible to more powerful bugs. Instead, the culprit was a chemical called triclosan, which is often found in antibacterial soaps. Children and teenagers who tested higher levels of triclosan were considerably more likely to suffer from allergies or hay fever. In addition to antibacterial soaps, triclosan is commonly found in toothpaste, medical devices, and diaper bags. The study also confirmed the negative effects of BPA, or bisphenol A, a chemical used in many types of plastics. People over the age of 18 who showed higher levels of BPA exposure were also more likely to have allergies, hay fever, and asthma. Allergic diseases are autoimmune disorders, which occur when an overactive immune system attacks an otherwise healthy body. Some experts suggest that when the immune system has fewer bacteria to fight, it's more likely to attack otherwise harmless agents, such as pollen or dust. On a similar note, there is some evidence that our reduced exposure to parasitic worms in developed nations has also led to an increase in autoimmune disorders. Antibacterial soaps got their start in hospitals where people are at much higher risk for developing life-threatening infections. I believe that the benefits of antibacterial soaps in a medical setting greatly outweigh the risks. I also don't see a problem with moderate use of antibacterial soaps, especially during flu season and around older adults and individuals with already weak immune systems. I would, however, suggest that you consult with your family's doctor about your use of antibacterial soaps, especially with babies and very small children.

Join Brother Bruce every Sunday from 7:30 to 9 p.m. for Prison Visitation on the Air, a dedicated praise and worship for the brothers and sisters in the Hong Kong Correctional Facilities, followed by the Hour of Love from 9 to 10 p.m. Remember, every Sunday with Brother Bruce from 7:30 to 10 p.m. Prison Visitation on the Air, followed by the Hour of Love, right here on Metro Plus, your connect.

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1: U.S. President Donald Trump reiterated that he would raise the case of imprisoned Hong Kong businessman Jimmy Lai when he meets Chinese leader Xi Jinping at their

0: summit this week. People would like him out, and I'd like to see him get out too, Trump told reporters on May 11 at the Oval Office, so I'll bring him up again. Lai, who founded the now-gone Hong Kong newspaper Apple Daily, was sentenced to 20 years in prison for collusion and sedition charges in February under Beijing's national security law. Three judges selected by the government found the 78-year-old guilty of conspiring to lobby the United States and other foreign powers for sanctions against China. Officials in Beijing and Hong Kong have maintained that Lai received a fair trial. During his 2024 campaign, Trump vowed to try and secure Lai's release. Malaysia's maritime agency has launched a search and rescue operation for 14 people missing after a boat believed to be carrying undocumented Indonesian migrants sank off its western coast on Monday. A fisherman alerted authorities early Monday after discovering victims floating in the waters off Pangkor Island, Perak State Maritime Director Mohammad Shukri Khotob said in a statement. A local fishing vessel rescued 23 Indonesians, including 7 women who were escorted to a marine police jetty for documentation and further investigations, Mohammad Shukri said. Initial investigations found that the sunken boat, carrying 37 people, had departed from Kisaran, Indonesia on May 9, with its passengers headed for several Malaysian destinations, including the capital Kuala Lumpur and Penang Island in the northwest. Mohammad Shukri said, as of now, the remaining victims have yet to be identified and search operations are continuing. Accidents are common in the waterways between Indonesia and Malaysia, usually involving overloaded boats ferrying laborers seeking work in Malaysian plantations and factories. California's Santa Clara County has sued Meta Platforms, alleging it has profited from Facebook and Instagram ads, promoting scams in violation of California's false advertising and unfair business practices laws. The lawsuit, filed Monday in Santa Clara County Superior Court on behalf of all California residents, accuses the social media giant of tolerating fraudulent advertising on a global basis. The suit seeks restitution, civil damages, and an order prohibiting Meta from engaging in unfair business practices. Citing leaked internal documents first reported by Reuters last year, the complaint alleges that the company earned as much as $7 billion in annual revenue from so-called high-risk scam ads, which show clear signs of being fraudulent. Rather than undertaking a broad crackdown on fraudulent advertisers, the county alleges, Meta largely tolerated the misconduct and even established guardrails to block scam reduction efforts if they cost the company too much money. Meta said it intends to defend itself against the claim. Meta spokesperson Andy Stone said, this claim relies on Reuters reporting that distorts our motives and ignores the full range of actions we take to combat scams every day. British pop star Dua Lipa has filed the lawsuit against Samsung Electronics, seeking at least $15 million in damages, accusing the South Korean tech giant of using her image without permission to market its television sets. The lawsuit alleges that Samsung featured a copyrighted image of the pop star on the front of cardboard boxes containing televisions for retail sale, enabling the company to benefit from what seemed like her endorsement of the product. The image alleged to have been used on the TV boxes is titled Dua Lipa Backstage at Austin City Limits 2024, and Lipa is the owner of all rights, title, and interest in the image, the lawsuit said. The suit was filed on Friday in the California federal court. Besides copyright and trademark infringement, Lipa has accused Samsung Electronics of breaching publicity rights. Samsung Electronics denied allegation of intentional misuse of the image, which it said was provided by a third-party partner that created the content involving Lipa for Samsung's free streaming service. Samsung said in a statement, the image was used only after receiving explicit assurance from the content partner that permission had been secured, including for the retail boxes.
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0: Weather will be hot with sunny periods in the afternoon, but it will be mainly cloudy tonight. Current temperature stands at 29 degrees and relative humidity is at 69%. The outlook. It will be hot with sunny periods during the day tomorrow, and there will be a few showers later in the day. There will be showers and squally thunderstorms on Thursday and Friday, and showers will be heavy at times.

0: There are always adversities in life. 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
1: Weather will be hot with sunny periods in the afternoon, but it will be mainly cloudy tonight. Current temperature stands at 29 degrees and relative humidity is at 69%. The outlook. It will be hot with sunny periods during the day tomorrow, and there will be a few showers later in the day. There will be showers and squally thunderstorms on Thursday and Friday, and showers will be heavy at times. Weather will remain unsettled and windy during the weekend. And that's the weather from Metro Plus, your connect.
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Building and ground floor shop owners must display the building number allocated by the Rating and Valuation Department. It is essential for commercial activities and public services and helps people go to the right places. Numbers should be clear and displayed conspicuously, with each digit at least 4 centimeters wide and 5 centimeters high. Damaged numbers should be replaced. The maximum penalty for not displaying a building number properly is 6 months imprisonment and a $2,000 fine.

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1: 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The hip. 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

0: 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All electric water heaters installed at heights of up to 2.25 meters in bathrooms should be protected by residual current devices. For a shower storage type electric water heater, don't install a valve at its water outlet, and don't use a shower head with a valve.
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0: 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During bad weather, a rainstorm could cause a flash flood, and we should stay away from watercourses. Enjoy river scenery. Beware of flash floods.
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0: The Marine Safety Alcohol and Drugs Ordinance takes effect on January 1st, 2025. 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

in the morning. 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
1: 呢個 star 呢一位嘅男團嘅成員啊，陳建安啊，歌名叫做《離子》。

0: Air Force were assessed to be carried out in late March. One source say they were only tit-for-tat strikes in retaliation for when Saudi Arabia was hit. Reuters was unable to confirm what the specific targets were. In response to a request for comment, a senior Saudi Foreign Ministry official did not address directly whether strikes had been carried out. British health authorities say on Tuesday that 10 people from remote British island territories who were contacts of individuals in the hantavirus outbreak will be brought to the UK for precautionary isolation. The UK Health Security Agency says the individuals were already isolating and not showing symptoms. It says the move was intended purely as a precaution. The outbreak has been linked to a luxury cruise ship, MV Hondius, which traveled through the South Atlantic and made stops at several places. The 10 people being transferred to Britain are from the overseas territories of St. Helena Island and Ascension Island. According to the cruise company's website, 32 guests and one crew member disembarked from the vessel at St. Helena, and two guests had a medical evacuation via Ascension Island. A second Qatari liquefied natural gas tanker successfully went through the Strait of Hormuz on Tuesday, days after the first such cargo crossed under an arrangement involving Iran and Pakistan, highlighting how cargoes are crossing the waterway on a case-by-case basis amid ongoing conflict risks. The vessel, Mizem, with a capacity of 174,000 cubic meters, departed Ras Laffan on Monday and crossed the strait on Tuesday, headed towards Port Qasim in Pakistan, where it is expected to arrive later in the day. This is the second successful passage through Hormuz for a Qatari LNG tanker since the start of the Iran war. On Saturday, LNG tanker Al Karaitiat started crossing Hormuz via the Iranian-approved northern route, and on Sunday it managed to cross the strait. It is currently anchored near the port of Qasim. The LNG is being sold by Qatar to Pakistan, a mediator in the U.S.-Israeli war with Iran, under a government-to-government deal. They say Iran had approved the shipment to help build confidence with Qatar and Pakistan. The U.S. Customs Agency has processed refunds including interests worth $35.46 billion as of May 11 for tariffs imposed by President Donald Trump last year that were deemed illegal. As of May 11, the U.S. Customs and Border Protection has received 126,237 applications for refunds, covering an undisclosed number of shipments or entries. The agency says it validated 86,874 of those applications, covering 15.1 million entries, which were eligible for refunds. Of that total, 8.3 million shipments have been finalized, and the expected refund with interest has been calculated, totaling $35.46 billion. The tariff refund report comes as major importers from car makers to sportswear company Under Armour have said they expect a profit boost from tariff reimbursements.
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0: Sunny periods. Hot during the day with a maximum temperature of around 32 degrees. A few showers later. Light to moderate south to southwesterly winds. Relative humidity stands at 82%. For the outlook, showers and squally thunderstorms on Thursday and Friday. Showers will be heavy at times. The weather will remain unsettled and windy during the weekend. And that's the weather from Metro Plus. 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
1: Sunny periods. Hot during the day with a maximum temperature of around 32 degrees. A few showers later. Light to moderate south to southwesterly winds. Relative humidity stands at 82%. For the outlook, showers and squally thunderstorms on Thursday and Friday. Showers will be heavy at times. The weather will remain unsettled and windy during the weekend. And that's the weather from Metro Plus. 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
1: Andriy Yermak, a former chief of staff to Ukrainian President Volodymyr Zelensky, dismissed corruption allegations as unfounded following a court hearing on Tuesday. Israel hammered South Lebanon with strikes on Tuesday ahead of talks between the two countries in Washington, as Beirut reported 380 people killed in Israeli attacks since an April 17 ceasefire took effect. The first joint NATO-Serbia military exercises are underway in the Balkan country, marking a significant cooperation with a country the alliance once bombed. The foreign ministers of Indonesia and Singapore say they want to deepen ties and collaboration as they commemorate 60 years of bilateral relations next year. Former Philippine leader Rodrigo Duterte's top drug war enforcer says on Tuesday he would never surrender to an international court, while pleading for current President Ferdinand Marcos to intervene on his behalf.
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1: Sunny periods. Hot during the day with a maximum temperature of around 32 degrees. A few showers later. Light to moderate south to southwesterly winds. Relative humidity stands at 82%. For the outlook, showers and squally thunderstorms on Thursday and Friday. Showers will be heavy at times. The weather will remain unsettled and windy during the weekend. And that's the weather from Metro Plus. 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
1: U.S. President Donald Trump says on Tuesday he will have a long talk with Chinese President Xi Jinping about the war in Iran during his upcoming trip to China, but added that he does not think he needs Xi's help. Trump told reporters when departing the White House for China, "I don't think we need any help with Iran. We will win it one way or the other, peacefully or otherwise." The leaders of the world's two largest economies will hold their first face-to-face talks in more than 6 months, as they try to stabilize ties strained by trade, the U.S. and Israeli war with Iran, and other areas of disagreement. Trump is headed to China amid an unresolved Iran war, with diplomatic negotiations to end at an impasse. Beijing maintains ties with Iran and remains a major consumer of its oil exports. Officials say Saudi Arabia launched numerous unpublicized strikes on Iran in retaliation for attacks carried out in the kingdom during the Middle East War. The Saudi attack, not previously reported, marked the first time that the kingdom is known to have directly carried out military action on Iranian soil, and show it is becoming much bolder in defending itself against its main regional rival. The attacks, launched by the Saudi Air Force,